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Thanks for tuning in and hanging out. It is 6 o'clock in the Salt Lake City Valley, and we've got about maybe 40 or so minutes left with you. Make room for Al on the Riverbank from 7 until 10, and Salt Lake City Music Reality from 10 to midnight. So don't go anywhere. We just listened to a little Esperanza Spalding, one of my favorites, and we had before that a song called Heyoka, there we go, with Pakakuti before that one. And Henry Texier, I played a bunch of his songs on my previous show over Easy on Saturday morning, so bringing it to the Monday afternoons, really excited to be playing some of his songs. And yeah, we had some, let's see, Stina Noderstrom before that, Nodenstam, excuse me, and the Brian Jonestown Massacre, Salt, Kana Beerwood, and I think we're all caught up. We had Gong Gong Gong kicking things off, and I think we're there. All right, I'm getting just recovering from a bit of a not feeling so well, so thanks for bearing with me today. All right. Let's see, we've got Radiothon coming up this Wednesday. I said it once, but I'll say it again. Stay tuned. There's going to be some really cool things we're doing this this round. We've got some really fun partnerships. Some amazing community folks have stepped in and are going to be helping us out. We've got some cool thank you gifts, so I'm really excited to see it all come together. Stay tuned. Wednesday morning, we'll be launching. So, all right, I'm going to keep the music playing. I've got some Brian Eno behind me now. This is Silver Morning. I'll let it ride out. Thanks for tuning in. This is KUAA 99.9 FM, the Independent Playground.

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How's it going out there? It is 6:30 in the Salt Lake City Valley. We just listened to a little Maurice Mobetta Brown. Before that, we had Karen Krog. The Meaning of Love is what we heard. And the Sensuki Fujita Group before that with Nobody Knows. Yusuf Days, that amazing track, Istanbul, featuring Elijah Fox, live from Malibu. And we had Ali Farkatore in the set as well with Kadi Kadi. All right, I think we're going to let this track ride out, and we're going to change it up a little. We're going to kind of, you'll see. But enjoy this. We'll be back.

All right, we're coming back. Let's see. All right. Well, it is, after all, Indigenous Peoples Day. And we are also still in, we're at the tail end of Latin American History Month, or Heritage Month, rather. Latin American Heritage Month and Indigenous Peoples Day. And I was saving this tape to play. I thought it was a good one. Made a nice Venn diagram here. This is, I'm going to play a song or two by Alice Gomez. She is, I guess, you know, Mexican Native American, and she is an amazing composer. She does stuff with flutes and drums, and she does stuff with orchestras and all kinds of things. But it's beautiful. It's simple. I actually have three cassettes of hers, but we're going to play at least one for now and see how it goes. I wanted to get the full ASMR going on here. Hold on, let's see if we can just get the whole experience. Yes, this is great. All right, I've almost got this. Let's see, tape in the tape deck. I've did this once before and I really messed it up, so I'm gonna try to not do that. We got the B-side, track one, and we are gonna listen to Morning Star. I've been listening to this all day as kind of getting in the mood and just enjoying. So let's see how it goes. This is Morning Star by Alice Gomez.

Well, what'd you think? Pretty nice song. I might play one more. I might just let it ride. We're going to listen to Lost Tribes. This is also featuring, it's got dark in here, Madeline Blanchett and Marilyn Rife on this as well.

Yeah, and I did do something wrong finally, but I hope you enjoyed those tunes. Those were by Alice Gomez, and I am going to play one more, not by her, but I've got Christina Mendoza here with La Aura. I hope you enjoy.

That was a little Robert Tree Cody with a track called Maze. I think that's the end of the flute music I'm going to play for you today, but I wanted to lean in and embrace Indigenous Peoples Day, and also the kind of the tail end of Latin American History Month, kicking off the set with Alice Gomez. Latin America Heritage Month. Gosh, I don't know what I'm saying. My brain's still coming back together after being sick for a little while. All right. I'm going to leave you with one song that is one of my favorites. I've played it during my shows in the past on Over Easy in the wee mornings. Not really wee, but anyway. I'm going to leave you with You by Fabio Donacimiento. There we go. And Al is in the house, so stay tuned for the Riverbank.

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kicking off today's show is the Navajo Nation band Dirt Roads with Ahoha. That was from their record that came out a few years ago called Navajo Country Music. It is the moniker. Dirt Roads is the moniker of Ryan Allison, who grew up on the Navajo Nation under the influence of his older brother, one who organized legendary shows across the Navajo Nation. And he considers him, Ryan considers his brother his first musical teacher, sitting behind the turntables and just soaking it all in. That's the artist Dirt Roads. Roads is spelled like the piano or the organ, the R-H-O-D-E-S. And that's settling us in on the riverbank today, October 12th. Previously on the riverbank, we delved into just some kind of psych and folk rock last week, and we heard the folklore of the tombstone in the Salt Lake Cemetery called Lily Gray, Mark of the Beast. We're feeling a little spooky. That was kind of the air of last week's show, is the spooky vibes. It is October after all, and man, we finally have some rain. And man, have we had some rain. Woo! Lovely day for a bike ride, as always. Came on down to the station, and I felt the rain on my face. It was great. Okay. It's October 12th, it's Indigenous Peoples Day, and tonight on the riverbank we will be celebrating by playing 3 hours of all Indigenous music. So every song you hear over the course of the show will be written and performed by an Indigenous individual from across the globe. Kicking things off, we're going to head down to Tulsa, Oklahoma, where we're going to hear from Agala Siga. Put out a great record just 2 years ago called It Started in the Woods, where he sings in his native tongue of Cherokee, as well as and he even covers some classic Hank Williams on there and a Bob Dylan tune. We're going to hear the track We Live in the Woods. We'll probably get on some more from that record later on in the show, but head on down to the Cherokee Nation with Agala Siga here on the riverbank.

That's Willie Thrasher right there with Wolves Don't Live by the Rules. He is a Canadian in a Violoc musician from the Northwest Territories. Before that, we heard from Pura Fey, who is originally from the Tuscarora Indigenous Peoples Group of the Northeastern Woodlands in Canada and the United States. She also sings in an a cappella group called Ulali, between her, Sony Moreno, and Jennifer Kreisberg. They kind of incorporate a lot of different indigenous music, including southeastern United States, choral singing, and then also some pre-Columbian music. We'll get on that a little later. That's the band Ulali with the singer Pura Fey. Before that, we were down along the Cherokee Nation with two artists featured on Horton Records out of Tulsa, Oklahoma. We heard Kaylin Fay doing Honeysuckle from a 2026 record, Garden. And then we heard Agalasiga with We Live in the Woods. Coming up next, we're going to head out to Japan and hear from the band Oki, O-K-I. He plays a traditional instrument called the tonkori. It was developed by the native Ainu people of Sakhalin in Japan. Here is the track Grasshopper Dance on the Riverbank.

That's the tune Sami Itnan Drudarid from the indigenous artist Nils Aslak Valkyapa. He was a Sami indigenous artist from up in kind of northern Finland and Scandinavia region. The Sapmi is the cultural region inhabited by the Sami people. It's including parts of Sweden, Finland, Norway, and Russia, mostly lying in that Arctic Circle. The artist's name was Nils Aslak Valkyapa, also known as Ailu, and the stage name of Alohas. He was born back in 1943 to a family of nomadic Sami reindeer herders. Went on to write nearly 13 records in his life, mostly sung in that yolk style that Sami artists sing in, sort of a chanting, poetic style. We're going to hear another Sami musician right now with the artist Marie Boigny, who had a great album out called Gula Gula. Here's the track, Itsat Dulama Mu, on KUAA.

had no trouble with the kids. And I told them just have to watch themselves if they to speak English when there was somebody around. And to keep their language. We're going to lose our language, I told them. Because you're going to be in trouble if they hear you talking the language. Yeah, I told them our language. Ojibwe and Ojibwe.

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That one year I quit. She was pregnant then already with Wally. 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

Waikiki. You say Waikiki means you want to see things. And design means where you're going. And Pikimanzai, when are you going? When are you going away? And design, that's what you need. No suck.

Music from Kinu Nelson, Kapi Ngalinyani, and a little Spirit Mountain in that mix. We're going to close out the 8 o'clock hour with Movement 3 from the Julia Keefe record, Incandine. Movement 3 is titled Iron Horse Gallop. As mentioned twice now, it is a record of indigenous big band music that came out earlier this year, back in May. And we've heard the D-Dot Suite, Movement 1, 2, and now 3, with Iron Horse Gallop. Thanks for tuning in.

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All right, that's the healing song number one from Verdel Premu. And just before the 9 o'clock hour, we heard Movement 3 from the Julia Keefe in Carnandine record. 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A couple housekeeping notes. Radiothon is coming up. It starts this Wednesday. We're kicking things off from a Wednesday to Tuesday. So be sure to tune in. Waking Life with Thomas, 7 to 10 a.m. Breakfast Club with Tall J, 10 to noon. That's your morning programming here on KUAA every day, Monday through Friday. But then MC Coco will be kicking us off 2 p.m. with the Snack Attack. Remember, all boats rise with the tide. And we sure could use your generous donation at this time. We come to you just twice a year. And we hope that you can keep supporting a radio station that chooses to uplift and play music from around the world. All right, I think we're going to jump back into some folk music. Since it's a folk show after all. What is folk music? Nobody knows. That's the point of this show, is that we strive to explore the depth and breadth of what folk music can be. And on today's show, October 12th, 2026, we have been exploring all various kinds of indigenous people's music. Every song you've heard and every song you're going to hear for the next hour has been written and performed by an indigenous person. Coming up next, we're going to hear Kin Pomeroy with her fabulous tune, Coyote. Cheers.

East Texas wind, I was whistling through the pines, and I followed it down to Louisiana. There is a tribe, and it ain't too hard to find, where the rich man came and flooded all the land. They had no mercy on the people.

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Lord knows that they tried.

All right, again, that track right there is one from the artist known as Agalasiga. He is a Cherokee musician down in Oklahoma. And put out this record, it started in the woods back in 2024. They've just released an Orange Smoke vinyl edition of this record. That's Horton Records. Limited edition to 100. You can find that over on the Bandcamp. We also heard from Cat Clyde, who is a Métis indigenous artist. She will be coming to town on a co-bill headlining the Stateroom with the artist Dean Johnson. Cat Clyde, she'll be coming into town November 27th, just around the end of November. We heard another track from the band Dirt Roads, who kicked off today's show, an artist from Arizona who is making some country music. This was from an EP titled Dirt Roads Sings Indian Country. And we heard the track Together Will Fade Away. We also got Vincent Neil Emerson in that set of music with the Ballad of the Choctaw Apache. All right. Oh, we got the slow train tonight rolling by the station right now. Still raining out there. Looks like rain in the forecast. That's all good. Okay, just about time. I'm going to do a little folk tale. And today, we're going to go back to the origin of the people. This is the origin of the Goshoot tribe here in Utah, originating out kind of on the Great Salt Lake. So here it is, the origin of people. Two women, a mother and her daughter, lived on an island in the Great Salt Lake. Sinav and Coyote lived in Skull Valley. After the girl had killed all the men in the world, she came to get Coyote. But Sinav told her that there was no such thing or person as Coyote. Sinav went with the woman towards her home, for it was very hot and they had no water. After a while, the woman wanted to rest under a tree, but Sinav knew better. He said, "We must continue." They went onward, traveling towards the Great Salt Lake. The woman walked across the water to the island, while Sinav stayed near the shore. There he stood, standing in the water. She made it to her mother, who said to her, "Why don't you bring him over?" The girl made a path of earth through the water, and Sinav was able to walk over to the island, with the water closing behind him all the way. Sinav would go on to go hunting nearly daily, bringing back meat, deer, sheep. The women ate all the meat and disposed of the bones. For several days, he continued hunting and brought in 2 deer each day. Each night he visited the woman, and each day a woman bore a baby and put it in a large basketry jug. This jug became larger each day. Finally, the older woman told Sinav to go south and take the jug with him. She made a path of dirt across the lake to the shore. As Sinav crossed, the water closed in behind him. At first, as he was walking along, the jug was light and easy to carry. But over time, it became heavier. And after a while, he had to set it down. He had to set it down numerous times as he went on. And each time, it was a shorter distance before he had to set it down.
started to hear this buzzing noise, kind of like a bee inside of the jug. He wanted to look in, but as he began to open it, Min jumped out and made a lot of dust. They knocked him over and ran away. This happened 3 times. As he removed the stopper and the people came out, he watched them. They ran in all different directions, for they were the Shoshone, Ute, Paiute, and other tribes. The last man to come out was covered in dust, for he was the Goshute, and he is tougher than all the other people. That's the origin of people in the Goshute tribe of Skull Valley, Utah, and the Great Salt Lake. Thanks for tuning in to the Riverbank, where we'd play fiddle tunes and tell folk tales. Coming up next, we're going to head down into the Peruvian Amazon and listen to an indigenous community known as the Wampi. They got together with a producer known as About Face for a record last year called People of the Forest. Here's the tune, Wancha, or Fish, on KUAA 99.9 FM.

Thank you.

0: you've said that you really consider electronic music folk music.
1: Yeah, looking at things like how music is distributed, how it travels from person to person. It's made at home, often on homemade instruments. It's not centrally produced and distributed. It also continues to change form, starting with sampling, where people would begin reusing stuff in remixes and collages. And people are playing their laptop in their bedroom instead of their guitar. But yeah, I see it as a folk medium.

0: That quote right there is from Laura Spiegel, taking her take on electronic music as a folk medium, and I think it kind of sums up one of the aspects I feel of folk music, of very DIY scene. Doing folk music is doing it yourself, as well as kind of rewriting the rules of what music can be by taking and breaking down what music already has been. Yeah, okay. On that note, I'm about to get on out of here. I'm going to play one more track for us to end out this Indigenous Day celebration. Indigenous Peoples Day celebration. The entire show has been musicians who are indigenous throughout different places of the world. We heard from Japan to Peru to the Cherokee Nation up into Canada. I'm kind of all over the world. So, Radiothon starts Wednesday. I'll be back. You'll probably hear my voice throughout the week. So stay tuned. But be kind to one another. Go out and ride your bike. See some live music. Keep it locked here for Salt Lake City Music Reality with DJs Jerry D and Diao Zhu. And I think some special guests. But we're going to close today's show with a Willie Dunn cover. Leanne Betta Samoksek Simpson doing I Pity the Country. On KUAA 99.9 FM, thanks for spending your evening on the riverbank.
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I Pity the Country. Just a reminder, that track was written back in 1971. 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

0: I don't think that. I think
1: Dave's like,
0: we're,
1: some people
0: I think
1: that
0: they're we're
1: from space.
0: In space on Earth. We're already in space. But someone said that, like, they have something different about them. I don't know what it could possibly be. I mean, they're not that different. They're different in some ways.
1: Well, this is how someone says that the octopi built the pyramids. Do you know? Because people said that aliens built the pyramids.
0: Oh, yes. Yep. That explains how they moved those blocks. Because they're so smushy and they can do anything. They just go under the block and then stop walking when they're at the pyramid.
1: Wow.
0: Well, stop squirming. They just go under the block, which they can do, and then they just squirm until they're at the pyramid. That's actually genius. You're topping off that.
1: I solved that the idea. Pyramids.
0: Yeah.
1: Well,
0: yeah,
1: I
0: that's so smart.
1: I have a song by Sweeping Promises that was played at DLC when they just came through a couple weeks ago. Before I play that, though, I want to remind everyone that you're listening to KUAA 99.9 FM and online at KUAAFM.org, and that in 2 days, on Wednesday, Radiothon starts and goes for the next week. And this is the time when KUAA makes all of the money that it needs to sustain itself for the next 6 months. So you get 25 weeks of free radio and 1 week where we beg you to pay just enough money so that we can keep it going for another 25 weeks.
0: Yeah, and it's not a lot of money because this is a volunteer station. However, it actually is quite... there's a duality. It actually does require a lot of money.
1: Yeah.
0: So these radiothons are very, very... very serious.
1: So we hope you tune in always, but especially starting on Wednesday and all the way through the next week, we hope you tune in and make a donation and buy it. I saw in a presentation today all of the different merch that's happening for this radiothon, and there's some really cool stuff.
0: Did I miss the meeting?
1: You missed the meeting.
0: But there was two meetings, though.
1: There were three meetings, and you missed all three of them.
0: What? Well, I only missed one, and then I was just going to go to the next one. Really?
1: Yeah.
0: Oh, I'm going to get in touch. I'll have to get in touch. Is it because I don't look at the Discord?
1: It is because you don't look at the Discord.
0: Well, Jerry D's supposed to tell me. He's supposed to look at it.
1: All right. Well, while you figure out what's happening with the meetings that already happened, I'm going to play Sweeping Promises. Here we go.

0: Wow, cool.
1: Very cool. Yeah, I really like Sweeping Promises, and I've been learning more about them. They're cool people. They do a lot to build their local community in Lawrence, Kansas, where they're
0: at. Oh, my.
1: And cool. I got some ideas recently about some things I would like to try to figure out how to do here that they've done there. Anyway.
0: Do you want to talk about it?
1: Well.
0: Might be inspirational for our listeners.
1: Something that I learned about is that in Lawrence, Kansas, speaking of all ages shows, they have a group called the Lawrence All Ages Noise Destination, where it's a board of people who put together all ages shows, and the board has, you know, local music people, but also young people who would need all ages shows. And it keeps it all very community based, so you don't end up with like one person booking the shows and where like ego can happen, or like maybe something happens with that one person and then the whole scene crashes. That doesn't happen because you have a board of people.
0: That's neat.
1: And it ends up pulling like all the right people in the room, so a lot more happens than if only one scene is trying to figure out how to solve all ages shows. You're doing it as a group. Their thing is that instead of DIY, they're DIT. They do it together. It's cute.
0: Oh my gosh.
1: Anyway, I think that something like that would be really cool to figure out.
0: That's amazing.
1: Here, a group of all ages bored people to.
0: That's genius level.
1: Yeah. Anyway,
0: I can only think of like just try like having some ambition and then begging other people to help me, which is not what you described.
1: But the same thing happens. You put all of the people who think something that way better together,
0: then it's a lot more likely.
1: Yeah.
0: Wow, that's so cool. That's a great idea.
1: Well, thank you to the podcast I listened to that interviewed them.
0: Do it together.
1: Yeah, isn't that cute? I thought that was cute.
0: Not do it yourself. Do it together.
1: Yeah.
0: That's genius.
1: Well, talk
0: sounds
1: more
0: political.
1: About, yeah, I. Yep, yeah, that's my political statement for the day. We should have more all ages shows.
0: Do it together.
1: Do it together. Community. Wow.
0: You could take over. You could take over the opposition.
1: Well. I don't know.
0: You can include the opposition. You could include the opposition.
1: Yeah. Yeah. You build community.
0: Yeah. Okay. Let's listen to another song. Thanks for tuning in, everybody. Shout out to my wonderful child listening. I don't see it on the computer anymore. Maybe they just listened for 1 second. Annika, if you're listening. Sure love you. Hope everything's going okay out in Santa Cruz. I don't see it on there.
1: Well, hello.
0: Well, thanks for tuning in.
1: What do you have next?
0: This is Lake Mary. And this is my friend Chaz, who... SB Dance Company. That's got to be what it's called. I didn't look up, but I'm thinking of it now. But anyway, it's the dance company that Nora dances in. It was so good. I couldn't even believe it. Anyways, Chaz does a thing called Lake Mary and played over at CLC, Craft Lake City, and just enjoy. This was a long piece. This is an excerpt from a really long piece, so you just have to imagine how nice this would sound if it went forever, because that's like what you'd be thinking when you saw it in real life. You'd be like, wow, forever. So one little piece of Lake Mary.

0: Oh no, the radio station broke. Just kidding, that was just the end of the song, but I forgot to put a fade on there because that was just a little excerpt, so it goes into the next movement, which I guess I'll have to play later.
1: Yeah.
0: But I really like that stuff.
1: Yeah, it's very nice, very soothing.
0: Yeah, it was kind of a nice loud recording. I don't even know how that happened because it was really quiet. The reality was actually quite soft. What? Sounds great, Chaz.
1: Chaz, also a DJ at KUAA.
0: Yeah, Chaz does one of my fave shows that's on
1: Sundays.
0: Really?
1: Yeah, it moved recently to Sunday.
0: Oh, really?
1: Uh-huh.
0: I don't see it over there.
1: It's right there.
0: Oh, I can't see it because the glare. Okay, I got it. What time? It's
1: 7 to 10 with Chaz and Dante.
0: Oh, cool. I don't see it. Oh, there it is.
2: I saw it. Like, I don't know what to tell you, Dave.
0: I can't see. I'm going blind.
1: That's great.
0: My old age sucks. Cool. What do you have next? Thanks everybody for sticking with us. Thanks for listening to our favorite radio station, KUAA. Remember to make a big splash at the Radiothon next week.
1: Big splash in the rain puddle outside and then in your wallet to KUA.
0: Yeah.
1: I'm going to play a song by...
0: Oh, shout out to Annika. Oh. I'm glad that you're still there. Love you.
1: Oh.
0: Sorry.
1: Hi, Annika. Okay, I'm going to play a song by Chalk. It's not the one I was originally going to play. But this one was from Kilby Court back in March. This is the song Low Life on an album that they released this year. Okay, here we go. Maybe. Now, here we go.

0: Oh no, Dave, you're really slacking on your button pushing duties.
1: I know. Tonight. I'm not doing anything. I'm just sitting over here.
0: You're like, what if
1: Katie's running the whole studio, just sitting in front of every single button, and I'm kind of like, actually, I'm moving like further and further to the side.
0: I have a repelling presence today.
1: No, it's just because you were reaching for those buttons, so I was just giving you. I really like that you're. I like this. I'm like the guest. That's how I think it's cool. So, what time is it? 11:23. Let's rock it. Let's rock.
0: Rock and roll.
1: This is a band called Neon Natives. And right where the S would be at the end, you do a Z.
0: Yeah, yeah, yeah.
1: And this is, I guess, you know, by coincidence, this one is another representation for Indigenous Peoples Day. And this one is, I just think you'll really enjoy it. The recording is a little blown out. Kind of like Chaz's guitar got at one point.
0: It's outside,
1: there was
0: right?
1: wind.
0: Yeah.
1: Yeah. But this is actually just because this artist is an electronic artist. DJ style.
0: Oh.
1: Producer, whatever you can call those, you know? Mm-hmm. Let's listen. I think you'll really enjoy this. This was the encore to like a long set that used a lot of Indigenous peoples' sonic vocab. Mm.
0: Like samples?
1: Yeah, like samples and sounds and stuff. Let's listen.

0: Thank you.
1: That was Neon Natives playing at Craft Lake City this summer.
2: Wow.
1: Yeah, it was a really great performance. It was fantastic. What do you got, Katie?
2: I'm going to play Men in the Kitchen live at Urban Lounge back in July. They played with Kiki LaPomme and then my band, Violet Beauregard, at that show. The song that
1: Hey, Katie, do you have any Violet Beauregard to play today?
2: No, I don't. I actually don't. Sorry.
1: I want to hear some.
2: No, I don't record my own sets.
1: Do you get? I have some. Maybe I'll bring one later, but I wish I would have brought it today. Is that all right when I do it?
2: I usually put my phone a little bit away from me.
1: There's a phone line you can call.
2: It's true.
1: Next time I play it.
2: And anyone can call also to say hello, to give a nature fun fact, to talk about a band they love. You could also talk about a band you hate. To me, I'll keep it secret. Maybe. That's a game of trust you'll have to play with me. But I love hearing fun information like that. You can call and tell me about a band you hate.
1: Okay, call in and say a band that you hate. Just so you know.
2: I love all bands.
1: I love all bands. I actually hate music, but I love all bands.
2: Well, the band I'm going to play is Men in the Kitchen.
1: I love music.
2: And during this song, as I was recording, I saw a beverage put on a stool, and I looked at it and I thought, that will not stand the test of time, meaning one song. It did not. It fell over in the middle of the song. And you see...
1: From stage?
2: Yeah, and you see in this video Esten having to bend over in the middle of playing and, like, try to clean up this drink that has fallen off the stool. The moral of the story is, if you're going to put a can on a stool on stage, maybe make sure it's all the way on the stool. Or...
1: Wait, you mean it wasn't in the middle?
2: No, it was right on the edge, kind of hanging off. That's why I said I didn't think it was going to stand the test of time.
1: I thought maybe it would just, like, you know, wiggle off or something.
2: No, no. Well, it wiggled off. But
1: with the bass, because they have the subs under the stage over there. So
2: yeah. Well, that's what I'm going to play.
1: I want to know that part.
2: Yeah. You'll be able to watch. Yeah, you're going to watch the video. I'm a drive jockey. I play everything off of the drive on my computer, and it's mostly videos.
1: Oh yeah.
2: Because I don't have GarageBand or anything.
1: Hey, you know, I heard there's a legend that your video records the nicest audio. If you have an iPhone, if you make a video, then that's like, the underbelly is that iPhones are so stupid that that you can't control any compression levels or something like that. So video just is coincidentally a nice capture for the
2: audio. Interesting. Well, I don't know enough to question you about that.
1: I don't
2: that,
1: either. So. I don't know enough to know that that's true, but
2: I suppose
1: that's the legend.
2: I just have to trust that you know what you're talking about.
1: I'm a Gemini.
2: All right, here we go.

0: Love it. I saw the beer fall off the chair during the song on the video.
1: Yeah.
0: Men in the Kitchen, you could have electrocuted yourself and the whole audience.
1: Well, let it be a lesson. Don't balance your drink on stage.
0: Speaking of, you know, Esten is a passionate bootlegger, you know, live music capturer. Esten, if you're listening, you just avoided a big lawsuit with that drink. And then you should get your collection together and come be a guest again.
1: Sorry, I told everyone that your drink spilled.
0: Well, I saw it.
1: It was pretty funny.
0: It sounded cool, though.
1: Yeah.
0: Oh, so next, this is, so is anyone in the room from Utah Valley?
1: Me. That's me.
0: Me, too. Me, too. Let me look up Utah Valley on my phone. Just kidding. So, this is a band called Timpanogos. Do you know the hairdo called the Timpanover?
1: No.
0: Do you know the hairdo called the Wasatch Front?
1: No. You're making these up.
0: No. I can just show you with my hands. In the 80s, this was the Utah Claw. Describe it for our listeners.
1: It's the shape of a claw, palm out on the forehead.
0: But it's your bangs.
1: Reverse face palm.
0: The bangs go up and then do the claw.
1: Like a wave, like a tidal wave.
0: Well, yeah, but like, psh.
1: Yeah.
0: Actually, this really messed me up when I was a kid because I actually thought they were called bangs because it was like you put a firecracker there and then it went bang like that. That's when I was very young. But anyway, the Utah Claw goes like that. Then the Wasatch Front goes like this.
1: Okay, so that's a from the forehead, straight vertical up with the hair, and then kind of a...
0: And then curves straight back, so it just makes like a front.
1: Like a coif. It's a very coif.
0: Totally hairsprayed.
1: Yeah.
0: You know?
1: I think that's kind of back.
0: What? That's coming back? The Wasatch Front? You got to be kidding me.
1: Like, I feel like I see stuff like that.
0: Well, the Timpanover is half Wasatch Front, but then it goes over.
1: Oh, sure. That's back, I would say.
0: Well, there you go. Well, this band is called Timpanogos, and they played at Craft Lake City, and they are from Utah Valley. I'm sure of it. Let's listen to this amazing song from Timpanogos.

0: Did you hear how fast that keyboard player was playing?
1: I heard it.
0: There was two of them. It was two people on the keyboard doing a duet.
1: Oh.
0: Just kidding.
1: Oh.
0: But
1: well, don't say that.
0: It was really cool to hear that band. I actually kind of forgot I had that recording, and there's some really interesting stuff on there. I was loving it.
1: Very cool.
0: Good job, Timpanogos.
1: Well, next I want to play a recording of the band Levelore at Dave's house.
0: Oh, nice.
1: Back in August. This is the song Japanese Sugar. And I guess I don't really have much more to say about that than that.
0: I recorded this too.
1: It was really lovely.
0: You did this on your telephone?
1: I did it on my telephone.
0: I can't wait to hear what it sounds like.
1: Thanks
0: for sticking with us, everybody.
1: Yeah.
0: Wait, are you talking to, have you been talking to me this whole time, or are you talking to... Who am I talking to?
1: Well, I would say you're talking to me. You did a full demonstration.
0: Nope.
1: A hair demonstration.
0: Nope, I'm talking to you.
1: Oh, the...
0: Outside the radio.
1: It's the royal you.
0: Yeah. Is that who it is? The royal. You guys are royal?
1: Yeah.
0: I'm talking to you.
1: And you.
0: And you, Katie. DJ Katie.
1: Thank you. I was feeling lonely for a second.
0: I heard a DJ on the station here earlier today, and they seemed like they were talking just to me. It was really nice.
1: Yeah, who was it?
0: I can't remember. Let's see what... It was Tuesdays. Wait,
1: was
0: what
1: it
0: is
1: today?
0: Monday?
1: Today's Monday.
0: It was. I can't see it. It's too far away.
1: What time was it at?
0: Well, on my way to work at 6.
1: Oh. That's Sabrina, at the Independent Playground.
0: It was amazing.
1: Yeah.
0: I loved it. It was great. I mean, I knew it was Sabrina, but I didn't know the name of the show.
1: Independent Playground, from 4 to 7 on Mondays.
0: It was amazing. It was fantastic. Really enjoyed hearing it. What a great DJ voice.
1: It's true. Sabrina has a very soothing voice. And you can hear it, too.
0: Yeah.
1: Okay, I'm going to push play on
0: my radio voice is obnoxious. Okay, let's hear it.

0: Awesome.
1: Yay.
0: Sounds cool.
1: Yeah, I love level lore.
0: That's great. Shouts out to level lore. I'm chewing in the microphone. If you want to know at home how hard it is to do a radio show, if we didn't have this much candy, we'd be dead. I'm going to play an artist, Mel Soul, who I'd seen a couple times in some other situations, but they played this really beautiful show at Craft Lake City. Let's listen. I sure liked all the different sounds that I heard at that show. They maxed out. There was tons and tons and tons of bands, so it was pretty diverse.
1: Mostly stuff that isn't like around town most of the time.
0: No, it was a lot of strangers. It wasn't people that are in, you know, my super tiny circle. It was people that applied. I actually think that festival shows are my favorite shows for local bands. Like, because it's kind of the best bands. And the thing that's best about them is it's the most degrading performance way to play, like to be part of a big show. Like if you go play a show at the bar, you have a lot of control over the show and you can like kind of just do it how you want and curate the experience quite a bit. Mm-hmm. But to drop all that and then go do some festival where you don't get to choose your spot, you don't get to choose all this stuff, you probably don't get any, you know, get paid less than a normal show, which you know, less than zero. And then, you know, roughly, I guess everyone actually got paid to do Craft Lake City. Probably more than a normal show. So I guess that doesn't quite check. But the bottom line is it's degrading to get paid to do your artwork. So it's just such a step in a collaborative direction. So the bands that are like, have the most energy, like go participate in these festivals.
1: Most energy. Literally, because it's so hot outside during Craft Lake City.
0: Yeah, not just Craft Lake City. All festivals are way harder than normal shows.
1: So, yeah.
0: In every way. So everyone's really putting it on the line. Anyways, let's listen to this. This is Mel Soul.
1: Great.

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Well, so in the same way, from this standpoint, you get this odd view of the world as fulfilled and completed, not sometime in the future, but now, here, today, with all the things in it that appear from various points of view to be faults, sicknesses, peculiarities, and horrors. Now, I quoted this morning a child, a kid in a college, who said, "The thing I can't stand about college is that it's always preparing you for something to come, and it never teaches you how to live now." You know that the poem called the Rubaiyat of Omar Khayyam, which is not really Omar, but Fitzgerald. It's an extremely free translation. But it carries the theme that we call carpe diem, seize the day. Drink, eat, and be merry, for tomorrow we die. And so, especially drink. Get roaring drunk, because the future has nothing in it for you. Actually, this poem is really mistranslated. You should read the translation by Winfield, which is quite a different matter. Omar Khayyam was a Sufi, that is to say, an Islamic mystic. And the Sufis had to keep quiet about their doctrine. The central doctrine of Sufism is An al-Haq. And that means, I am He. The realization, I am God. And so they say, just as there is no deity but He, so there is no heity but He. Well, many Sufis were tortured and slain because of the proclamation of the An al-Haq. So, they used hidden language to propagate their ideas. And in Sufi symbology, wine is the divinity. And to be drunk is to be enlightened, is to transcend oneself. And of course, this imagery is likewise in Christianity. That's one of the meanings of Holy Communion. Blood of Christ inebriate me, is one of the sayings in the, I think, the Divine Praises. And so the whole meaning of the Rubaiyat is get drunk today, because there is no tomorrow. Why is there no tomorrow? It is not because life is transient, not because we fall apart. We keep on falling apart. See, once you've fallen apart, you fall apart again. Everything is falling apart. It always has been. See, I mean, life is a process of everything falling apart. That makes multiplicity, many things. But the reason to get drunk today, because tomorrow we die, is that there is no such thing as tomorrow. There is only now. And if you don't do it now, you'll never do it. Because now is the only time it can be done in. So anybody who makes preparations for spiritual development and says, well, this is a tough and difficult road, and after many lives, I shall finally attain, you know what you're doing? You're playing games. You're postponing it. Because you don't really want to wake up. It's better to stay in the adventure, in the dream, in playing the role that you aren't

0: you know who. Now you see how in this way I've mentioned in talking about repentance, how you can play with guilt. And I raised the question, what is the awful thing you've really done? And I showed you how the confessor, if he's a really smart confessor, will reject all your ordinary sins, all the murders and adulteries and all those things, and say, just small cheese. It's not just a piddling venial sins. But there is something awful, really awful, that everybody's done. What do you suppose it could be? Was it something I did in childhood and have forgotten? No. Uh-huh. Something you're doing now, but have forgotten. See? Now, nobody can admit this sin, because if you admit having done it, you're immediately classified as insane. It's to say, I see what happened. I am the Supreme Self playing it isn't. And the reason for having a guilt feeling here is to keep the game going. There is this prohibition. You mustn't step beyond this mark. Don't do that. That's the deepest taboo we have.
1: I have been emphasizing all along that the central core of the kinds of Oriental philosophy that we're talking about is not theory but experience. And the trouble here is that so long as one attempts to communicate this philosophy in words, we remain in the area of theory and do not necessarily transfer over into experience. It is then for this reason that in addition to the scriptures or verbal teachings of Hinduism, there is a discipline whose object is to enable an individual to realize what the words are about. I would use so strong a word for realization as sensation, because the realization of the tattvam asi, the Upanishadic proposition that you're it, comes over you if you do have the experience, not so much as you feel convinced that the earth goes round the sun, even though you don't actually see this happening. It's not so much like that as it is like an immediate sensation of the thing which the proposition tattvamasi is trying to say. And so this entering into the experience, which is the heart of Hinduism, is the function of a discipline called yoga. The word yoga, Y-O-G-A, don't say, as many people do, yogi. Yogi is one who practices yoga. And a yogini is a female practitioner of yoga. But yoga is the same word as yoke, Latin jungere, to join, and English union. The yoke between two oxen may be regarded equally as a discipline and as a joining of the two oxen. So the basic meaning of yoga is something like union. The realization, in other words, of the union of what we call the separate individual with the ultimate ground of being, Brahman. We don't know how early yoga is in India, but there are statues found in Mohenjo-Daro in the Indus Valley dating from at least 2000 BC of figurines in the posture familiarly associated with yoga, the Padmasana or the full lotus posture, in which almost all Buddhas are seen to be sitting, with the legs crossed and the feet up on the thighs, soles upwards. It apparently then is something quite ancient and was in some way absorbed and assimilated to the Aryan civilization which invaded India from the north somewhere between 1500 and 1200 BC. Yoga was apparently, like everything else in those days, handed down as an oral tradition and was not committed to any kind of written record until there appeared a book called the Yoga Sutra. Sutra really means thread, but I suppose through the idea of threaded leaves, ancient manuscripts in India were written on palm leaves, came to mean a scripture or book, sacred book. And the Yoga Sutra is associated with a gentleman named Patanjali, P-A-T-A-N-J-A-L-I, and is of uncertain date. It may be as early as 200 BC, it may be a bit later. But this is the standard text on the practice of yoga. There are Chinese forms of yoga which probably originated independently at the same time out of the Taoist way of life, and they subsequently had considerable influence on India, as did the Indian ways on the Chinese. Now, it's important to study the Yoga Sutra from its opening, its second verse. Its first verse says, "Now yoga is explained." And the commentators attach particular importance to the word "now," because the assumption is that something else has gone before. In other words, you are expected to be a reasonably sensible, rational, and mature human being before you engage on this particular path. In the same way as I pointed out to you in the last session, that the Hindus have the view that a man should fulfill the duties of the householder before he engages upon the spiritual life, so in the same way there are certain preparations before you start out on yoga. And those preparations usually involve having mastered whatever the disciplines of your culture may be, the essential disciplines of your culture, so that you know how to handle them. So that if you get into the higher states of consciousness, which yoga brings about, you won't run amok because not being able to distinguish between good and bad from a social point of view. The next verse says, in Sanskrit, I'll write it down because it's important to look at each word. It says, yogas chitta vritti nirodha. This means yoga is chitta, is a very difficult word to translate into English, because in Sanskrit there are about five words for mind, for our one. Well, we have mind, we have consciousness, we have awareness, thought, but they're all very vaguely defined and we use them interchangeably. Chitta is a more precise word, and I would say awareness, probably. Vritti comes from a root which means to turn. turn around. And so you get the idea of turbulence, vicious circling, whirlpooling, wavering, anyway, going round and round and round. So yoga is awareness, turbulence, stopping. There it is, all in one sentence. You can take this sort of analogy, which is used by yoga teachers. Take it that awareness is something like a pool of water. When the water is quite still, you can see in it the reflection of the sky and everything in the bottom of the pool. When it's muddy and turbulent, you can't. So in the same way, your awareness of the world is like reflecting pool. And if it's turbulent, you don't see clearly. You're not clearly aware. You don't have a mind like a mirror. You have a mind like a distorting mirror, which keeps wiggling. So yoga then is the art of stilling the mind. There are various schools of thought about what a still mind is. According to one school of thought, the goal of yoga is samadhi. Well, everybody agrees that samadhi is what it's all about. What is this word, samadhi? It refers to a state of consciousness which is Sam. Don't say Sam. That's different. Sam. Related to our word, Sam. From the Latin, summa. Eventually, Sanskrit, Sam. Complete. Total. Also related to the word same. Looking on everything equally. Having an equal mind towards all events. Samarasa in Sanskrit. Equanimity. Calmness. Having, as it were, the same attitude in victory and defeat. Also same in the sense of the knower and the known are the same. There is no further division between myself on the one hand and what I am aware of on the other. It's all one. Samadhi. In yoga, there are differentiated two kinds of samadhi. One is called vikalpa, and the other is called nirvikalpa. The word vikalpa means an idea or conception. So there could be a samadhi with an idea in it of some kind, a concept. Nirvikalpa would mean without a concept. Or samadhi produced by way of a gimmick, a technique, and the ideal samadhi, look mama, no hands, no gimmick. But some schools, as I was saying, there are different opinions about what this all means, interpret nirvikalpa samadhi as being a state in which there is such a degree of absorption or of trance that there is no awareness left of the physical world. You are completely, well, if a psychiatrist looked at you, he would say you were catatonic. Sitting in that posture, immobile, absorbed, rapt. And this is held by one school of thought to be the highest attainment of the human mind. I don't agree with this point of view. I follow another school of thought, which has a different idea of nirvikalpa samadhi. And this, in my view and that of others, it is not the total cessation of sensory input, but simply the cessation of conceptions, of thoughts about what you are experiencing. And therefore, that the meaning of citta vritti nirodha is not, as the other school interprets it, getting a perfectly blank mind, but it means two things in my interpretation. One, a mind that is not going in vicious circles. And two, the mind free from the hypnotic influence exercised by thoughts, ideas, words. So then let's consider, first of all, what is a mind in the grip of vicious circles? Well, one of the most obvious instances that we all know is the phenomenon of worry. The doctor tells you that you have to have an operation. And that has been set up so that automatically everybody worries about it. But since worrying takes away your appetite and your sleep, it's not good for you. So the doctor tells you not to worry because he wants you on the operating table in a state of good health, well rested, etc. But you can't stop worrying, and therefore you get additionally worried that you are worrying, and therefore will not be in the right shape to be on the operating table. And then, furthermore, because that is quite absurd, and you are mad at yourself because you do it, you are worried because you worry because you worry. That is a vicious circle. Another form of vicious circle is when a person is convinced that they ought to be unselfish and are so convinced for selfish reasons. I would like to think of myself as an unselfish person because that's the sort of person I'm supposed to be. So therefore I have a selfish reason for wanting to be unselfish, and because of that no amount of effort will ever succeed in making me unselfish, but will only succeed in sending me around in circles. I'll be proud that I'm humble, etc. That is citta vritti, turnings of the mind. See? So now, yoga is initially stopping that. Can you allow your mind to be quiet? Isn't it difficult? Because the mind seems to be like a monkey, jumping up and down and jabbering all the time. Once you've learned to think, you can't stop. And an enormous number of people devote their lives to keeping their minds busy and feel extremely uncomfortable with silence. When you're alone, say in a doctor's waiting room, which may be very uninteresting. Nobody's saying anything, there's nothing to do. There's this worry, this lack of distraction. I'm left alone with myself, and I want to get away from myself. I'm always wanting to get away from myself. That's why I go to the movies, that's why I read mystery stories, that's why I go after to girls or anything that you do, or get drunk or whatever. I don't want to be with myself. I feel queer. Feel like, you know how it is when you run your fingernails up a blackboard on a cold day? Creepy. So, well, why do you want to run away from yourself? What's so bad about it? Why do you want to forget this? Why do you want to become absorbed? Because you are addicted to thoughts. And this is a drug, a real dangerous one. Compulsive thinking, going on and on and on and on and on all the time. It's a habit. As you keep telling yourself where you are, who you are, what's going on, how good it is, how bad it is, reading the newspaper of your mind. You know, a lot of people, they get hold of a newspaper and the newspaper reads them, they don't read it. Newspaper is designed to read you. Typographers, the layout people, very carefully calculated how to carry your eye from one end of it to another. So there's a difficulty about stopping that activity. And you really have to stop it if you want to be sane. Because if I talk all the time, I don't hear what anyone else has to say. And then I'll end up in the situation of having nothing to talk about but my own talking. Or so in exactly the same way, if I think all the time, I won't have anything to think about except thoughts. And that's the academic fallacy. See, when you add books to the library, a great many of the books that are added to the library are books about books. They're not necessarily books about life. Some of them are. But most of the books, especially PhD dissertations, are books about books about books about books. And that doesn't really get us very far. So in order to have something to think about, there are times when you simply must stop thinking. You can learn later on in yoga how to be in the state of samadhi and think at the same time. But first of all, you have to learn how to stop thinking. Well, how do you do that? The first rule is don't try to. Because if you do, you will be like someone trying to make rough water smooth with a flat iron. And all that will do will stir it up. So in the same way as a muddy, turbulent pool quiets itself when left alone, you have to know how to leave your mind alone. It will quiet itself. There are certain things, however, which help. And the yogis tend to use two techniques for assisting their minds to become calm. One is breathing. That is called pranayama. Prana means breath, or the vital force of the body. Pranayama, the discipline of breath. And the other is called mantra. It's connected with pranayama. It's connected with breathing, but it's chanting sounds. And both of these have a slightly auto-hypnotic effect, which helps one to quiet thoughts. These days, many hippies go around wearing beads. Anybody got beads on? What do you wear beads for? Do you know why you wear them? Do you know what beads are for? Beads are for yoga. This is a Tibetan rosary, which has been blessed by the Dalai Lama. And they wear them on the hand, rather. Well, they carry them around the neck, but they usually use them in the hand. And they will do for timing. You got your yoga practice for the day, and so many rounds of the beads will time you. And either you use the beads for breathing, in, out on one bead, in, out on the next bead, in, out on the next bead, and so. Now they have essentially, the breathing in yoga is not forced. You don't do kind of breathing exercises in a forced way. You have, first of all, to find out how your lungs want to breathe. Let them do that. And count your breath with your fingers, rather than using numbers. Try and keep away from concepts, and numbers are concepts. That's why you use your fingers on the beads instead. And for every in-breath and out-breath, you use one bead. Just experiencing breathing and experiencing the sensation of the beads passing your fingers. Don't think about it. Don't try not to think about it. But the bead and the breathing will distract you from thinking. And you will find that in due course, the breath will automatically become slower and slower and slower with great ease, until it seems that you are hardly breathing at all, it's so slow. Now, for some people, that is not so easy to concentrate on. So it makes it easier to concentrate if you add to the breathing a mantra.
0: And so the mantra means the chanting of certain syllables,
1: which, although they do have a meaning, and they are maybe the names of the divinity, they very soon cease to have a meaning as you use them. So the Tibetans use such a mantra as, "Oh."

jai jai ram, all such things. Or many, many varieties of these mantras. And if you keep doing that, you find you're getting into another state of consciousness. You're not thinking in the ordinary way. As the words, let's take any English word, take the word yes. We think we know, yeah, yes means, it means yes, you know, I will. But say it several times, yes, yes, yes, yes. And strike you, we use that funny noise, yes, yes, yes, yes, yes, yes. And after a while it stops meaning anything, this becomes a noise. And that's the way, you, through using thought symbols, you free the mind from thought. It's like using a thorn to pick out a thorn that's stuck in the skin. And so, yoga uses those, and breathing, to help the mind to become quite still. Now, those you see are vikalpa, in that they are gimmicks. So through breathing and mantras and so on, you get vikalpa samadhi with gimmicks. And that means that you have a crutch for your religion. It depends on some kind of an extraneous device. But the ideal of yoga is called the natural state, which in Sanskrit is sahaja. To be in the state of realization without having any religious gimmickry. What Spiegelberg of Stanford used to call the religion of no religion. Again, it's look mama no hands. So that you don't need to do anything special, or to think any special thought, or to say any special prayer, or to have any particular ritual on which you depend for getting into the realized state of consciousness. But you're in it naturally all the time. That's nirvikalpa samadhi. And this means then that you could seem to the outsider as living a perfectly normal life, that you eat when you're hungry and sleep when you're tired, and you go about your business, and nobody can tell you

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You don't love me no more, no. Wow, get out my life, baby.

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4: 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We're broadcasting out of the Arts Hub in downtown Salt Lake. I'm looking out the windows at a most intriguing sky. If you're not in Salt Lake today, I hope your your skies are as intriguing as these. All kinds of colors, clouds over the nearby hills. It's neat. It's neat. I can't stop looking. We have just heard a set of jazz from the Blue Breakbeats 3 album. Yes, 3. Get Out of My Life, Woman by Joe Williams, Thad Jones and Mel Lewis, Ronnie Foster's Mystic Brew, and Donald Byrd with Dominoes. We are going to give that series a pause for Radiothon. That begins tomorrow. We will be raising funds for the station for the next 7 days. Again, that begins tomorrow morning, 7 a.m. on Waking Life. Your consideration for a pledge is most appreciated. I'm going to play a mixed set of music that I culled from the playlist of WWOZ. That is a station I listened to while living in New Orleans the past 3.5 years. There's also a great station that's affiliated with Tulane called WTUL. Wound up listening to a lot more WTUL down the stretch, but at the beginning it was all about WWOZ. It's been around for a very, very long time. We're going to play Terry Reid, some Neville Brothers, Alan Toussaint, and Bobby Charles. Let's kick things off with the aforementioned Terry Reid. This track is called Dean.

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5: 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We here at Waking Life are on from 7 until 10 a.m., at which point Tall J brings you the Breakfast Club until noon. It is Tuesday. So I want to tell you that Styrofoam Tuesday with Vincent McVincent airs from 1 until 3, followed by Anthropocene from 4 until 7. Chase 1-2 brings his long-running Long Walk Home to life from 7 until 10. And then it's Easy Does It with Ethan from 10 until 12. I want to say this. We heard a short set of music inspired by WWOZ in New Orleans. We heard Bobby Charles with Small Town Talk. Country John with a reprise of Southern Nights from Alan Toussaint from the album Southern Nights. We heard the Neville Brothers with Voodoo, and Terry Reed began the set with a cut called Dean. We're going in a different direction now. We're going to maybe nod a little bit in the direction of the Breakfast Club, though not exactly. We heard some Blondie, some Suburban Lawns, the B-52s, and other acts of the 1980s, though again, not purely Tall J adjacent. Let's kick things off with a cut called Picture This by Blondie, and then it's the Suburban Lawns, B-52s, and so on until the top of the hour. Thank you for tuning in to KUAA.

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4: Better, better. Okay, so we have front runners passing by, horns blaring. They're trying to wake me up. They're trying to get me right. For some reason, this cloudy day has caused me some fatigue that I did not have earlier in the show. Very weird. So let's get back to an energetic show. We just heard The English Beat with I Confess, The Fix with Saved by Zero, New Order's Shell Shock. A deeper cut from the B-52s, we heard Lava, a wonderful band out of L.A., a very short-lived punk wave group called Suburban Lawns. They chimed in with their quasi-college radio hit, Janitor, and we started out with another non-hit from Blondie, Picture This. I've got jazz slated for 9 o'clock, again, Blue Breakbeats 4. We're going to finish up 3 and 4 when Radiothon is complete in a week or so. Radiothon coming at you tomorrow in this very slot, 7 to 10. Tomorrow we kick things off. It's a Wednesday through Tuesday experience this time out. And again, we at Waking Life, we being me, though under the auspices of the UAA, would certainly appreciate your financial support over the next 7 days. But I will again save that speech until tomorrow. We're going to hear Marlena Shaw and Minnie Riperton. So a quick set of two tracks. And then we're going to do one more new wave set before taking things in just kind of an all-around musical approach to our final set of the day. And yeah, this is Woman of the Ghetto by Marlena Shaw. Then we're going to hear Here We Go by Minnie Riperton. And let's hit some buttons.

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2: 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We have heard Arthur Russell with Planted a Thought. Widow Speaks, The Hook. They were in town recently at Urban Lounge. We heard Gigi with Acumen, a band that I've been playing on the show that I never knew before 11 weeks ago, Tara Clerken Trio. The track was called Silently. And we started things off with Argento, or perhaps Argento, with Ritmi Marini, Italian Library Music. That sounds just delightful. Let's go ahead and finish out today's Waking Life. The pre-radiothon episode. I very much am looking forward to it. Greetings, frontrunner. We are going to be asking you for some dough tomorrow. But for today, just music. Gary Newman and Tubeway Army, our friends Electric. By playing this, I almost guarantee that Tall J has this on his playlist today.

0: You are tuned into the final moments of Waking Life. We just heard The Party's Over from Talk Talk. In effect, the party has just begun. Radiothon coming up this week, starting tomorrow with this show, 7 a.m. until 10 a.m. We are going to ask you for some money, but I will talk to you about that tomorrow. We also heard Planet Earth from Duran Duran, Quiet Life from Japan, and Gary Newman and Tubeway Army with our friends Electric. I'm going to cede the seat, the mic, and the room to Mr. Tall J for the Breakfast Club. It airs between 10 and noon here between Monday and Friday. You'll hear both of our voices during different shows over the next week. And that said, I'm going to play a little bit of station underwriting so that we can get a nice smooth transition going. Here we go.
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final relaxation. Who should use the final relaxation? Do you have difficulty sleeping sometimes? Have you ever had a restaurant meal that was unsatisfying, that left you feeling a strange sense of dismay? Are you frequently tired? Are you easily irritated? Do you find yourself annoyed when a household guest leaves soiled tissues in between the cushions of your couch? I think we can all admit that our happiest moments are when we are in a deep slumber. A slumber. A slumber. How many times have we gone to work and confided in a coworker? I wish I had spent more time in bed. I wish I did not have to come to work today. I wish I was asleep in deep slumber. Slumber. Slumber. You know, it is not impossible to be in a slumber so deep you will never wake up. A slumber so comfortable you will never tell anyone about it. A sleep so deep that it could only take place in a graveyard or an urn. The Golding Institute has developed a series of relaxation exercises and techniques for the high-powered executive, for the manager of a small printing company, for anyone who feels it is time to say goodbye to pain in the lower back, to liver or kidney failings, to a nagging spouse, to the bad news in the newspaper every day. We can easily relax with a masseuse, an oriental woman who can rub with a patchouli oil. And some of the tension may be relieved, but this is only temporary. Wouldn't it be nice to feel this in a more permanent state? To feel this relaxation in such a real way that in fact you feel nothing? That, my friends, is the final relaxation that we offer you here today and forever. Please lie down. Without further ado, let us aid you in your passage to total, final, infinite, final relaxation. Before we begin your final relaxation, we need you to turn off any stovetop range that may be on in the house. You should find a comfortable place to lie down.

If you are a man, we ask that you place a small blanket over your body. If you are a woman, we ask that you remove your clothing, starting with any skirts or dresses, continuing to the undergarments, such as a brassiere, any sort of lacy sorts of underwear that may restrict your ability to take part in the final relaxation. We ask only that you leave a note for those who will find your body vehicle, letting them know of the benefits of our program, and leaving instructions for the disposal of your body vehicle and any financial assets.

0: 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My friends, the best way to improve, to forget the inadequacy of our skills. If you are a hopeless cook, especially for an impromptu dinner party, what better way to forget your failings? Your failings. Your failings. Then through a program of beautiful, infinite, final relaxation. One could spend a lifetime watching a television chef prepare a soup that you will never, ever, ever be able to duplicate. This time is wasted time. You will not be able to cook like a television chef. Your time on Earth will be spent failing to do the things you wish to do. Through our program, the final relaxation.
1: Oh, okay. I thought that was gonna help, but now I'm feeling queasy, which, you know, is actually how I want to feel, but boy, oh boy, I feel sick to my stomach. Oh, thank you, Golding Institute, so much. And now, I want to play you some easy listening music brought to you by none other than Devo.

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It don't make no difference what she tries to say. 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

0: 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Steven, man.
1: Hey, how you doing,
0: man? I'm doing good. James.
2: Hi, Pat.
0: How you doing, man? How you doing? Guys, have you had lunch?
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0: You haven't had lunch, man?
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2: All right, my shrimp, my nitwit, my nincompoop, my nose picker, how are you this afternoon? 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And it's accessible also at kuaafm.org. I often glaze over this part, but I'm going to try to be a little bit better about it today and give you some of the tracks that have been played. I'm just going to start from the beginning here. Kicked it off with Doggy in the Window by Salt Lake City's own Dithering Doodles, Steven the Dith Dude Anderson, which was fabulous. I tried to relax to the final relaxation, but it was a little bit too final for me. But still, you know, sobering. Thank you, Golding Institute. We had the easy listening version of Jocko Homo by Devo, which is kind of cool that they released that. I guess they made it so that they could play it while their crew was setting up before their shows. But it's cool. It kind of shows, you know, what era they're from, and their parents were probably listening to that stuff. And I love that album. It's very good. You can find it on YouTube. Then we had the overture from It's a Mad, Mad, Mad, Mad World. A really funny movie with pretty much every conceivable comedian back in the 60s. Kind of like Skidoo, but, you know, not absolutely awful. Like Three Stooges are some firemen. Phil Silvers is in it. Milton Berle, Sid Caesar, Ethel Merman. A lot of people in that movie, and it's pretty great. Jonathan Winters is fantastic as well. Then we had Little Ethan Annie by Joe Perkins, Boomerang by Harry Brewer from the album Mallet Mischief, and I've loved that album ever since I found it. It's fantastic. And then a song that I was introduced to by a friend, Blair, from Ogden. Lost Archive Media Collection, great guy, but he gave me an extra copy of this album called Goobers, a collection of kids songs, volume 1, and played a couple songs off of that today. We had this one was Great Green Gobs by Penn Jillette, the comedian and magician extraordinaire. Follow that up with Jalousie by Esquivel. I listened to that recently. I was rewatching some Ernie Kovacs footage, and he used this to great effect to orchestrate some random pieces of furniture moving around. It's wonderful. We had The Girl from Ipanema, covered by none other than Mrs. Miller. And since I've been watching a little bit of BoJack Horseman recently, I played a selection from one of the best episodes in the series, Grace's favorite episode in the series, and I played this one for you, Grace. Could have picked a lot of different tracks, but I like this one, Chasing Kelsey. Then we played Upper Lip of a Nostril Man by Fred Lane,

0: William Steig, who did a lot of children's books back in the 60s, 70s, and 80s. So you have that to look forward to. Let's pull up what's going to come next here. Next, I'm going to play for you a wonderfully wacky track called I Hear a New World by Joe Meek. And I hope you enjoy it. Swimmingly yours, Vincent McVincent.
1: Captain!

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So it up, so it up, so it up. Not a sound will she utter, not a sound will she utter, not a sound will she utter, not a sound, not a peep, not a peep, not a sound, not a peep, not a peep. So it up, so it up, so it up, so up her mouth, so up her mouth. Wee, look at that, look at that, look at that, look at that. Make the doll talk, make the doll talk. Mama, mama, mama, mama, let the doll weep, let the doll weep, let the doll weep, weep, weep, weep, weep. Look at that, look at that, look at that. Her eyes are blinking, winking, blinking, and nod. Let the doll nod, let the doll nod. Look at that doll, there's a doll, there's a doll. Sew the doll up, sew the doll up. Sew dust out, look at that now, look at that now. There's that doll, there's a doll. Look at that doll in the window, please. Look at that doll in the window, please. Look at that doll, look at that doll. We've got a doll that burps. We've got a doll that burps. Look at that doll burp, look at that doll burp, look at that doll burp, look at that doll burp. Ooh, there's a doll. Unscrew its head, unscrew its head. Yes, unscrew its head, please. Look at that doll, look at that doll. That doll's full of candy. 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

0: Captain, look over there! In the shadow of Xerxes' seventh moon! What is it?
1: By all the stars and planets, shoot that thing, man!
0: Oh no, sir! Look! Look on the ground! No!
1: 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We have made a grievous error, Private. Very grave.
0: I really liked his off-kilter show.
1: Well, buck up, Private.
0: Yes, sir.
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4: Oh, my shrimp, my nincompoop, my nose pickle. How are you, darling? Let's recap what we have listened to so far. It is 2:31 Mountain Standard Time right now, and we have half an hour left in our insipid, gloriously demented show. But let's recap what we've listened to since I last recapped for ya. We had Joe Meek, I Hear a New World. And then after that, we had another interesting track by Dion McGregor, Sew That Mouth. That one's interesting, too. This guy in the mid-60s, I believe, he had a roommate who not only spoke in his sleep, but had very intricate, detailed things to say when he was asleep. And so there are several releases of this guy's roommate just going off while he's asleep. So yeah, if you like that sort of thing, Dion McGregor. Then we had Lunar Rhapsody by Les Baxter and others. Oatmeal by Fred Lane, another Fred Lane track. And then we had The Bohunks from their album covering Laurel and Hardy music, which, if you've ever listened to Laurel and Hardy, they've got some great songs, especially their Cuckoo theme. Brian Dewan with 99 Cops. And then we were just bedazzled by Combustible Edison's Carnival of Souls. And I thought that was appropriate because, after all, on the shores of the burnt down original Saltaire were several spooky scenes from that film, Carnival of Souls. If you haven't seen that film, it's a wonderful one. And now, my shrimps, let us hear the tale of Shrek.

0: Shrek by William Steig. His mother was ugly, and his father was ugly. But Shrek was uglier than the two of them put together. By the time he toddled, Shrek could spit flame a full 90 yards and vent smoke from either ear. With just a look, he cowed the reptiles in the swamp. Any snake dumb enough to bite him instantly got convulsions and died. One day, Shrek's parents hissed things over and decided it was about time their little darling was out in the world doing his share of damage. So they kicked him goodbye, and Shrek left the black hole in which he'd been hatched. Shrek went slogging along, giving off his awful flames and fumes. It delighted him to see the flowers bend aside and the trees lean away to let him go by. In a shady copse, he came across a witch. She was busy boiling bats in turpentine and turtle juice, and as she stirred, she crooned, "This is the way I cook my bats, stir my bats, taste my bats, season my bats in the morning, stew and brew and chew my bats, diddle and faddle my bats early in the morning." "What a lovely stench," Shrek cackled. The witch specialized in horrors, but one single look at Shrek made her woozy. When she recovered her senses, Shrek said, "Tell my fortune, madam, and I will let you have a few of my rare lice." "Splendid," crowed the witch. "Here's your fortune. Archtki, pochtki, inktki, pinkt. Pay attention to this witch. A donkey takes you to a knight. Him you conquer in a fight. Then you wed a princess who is even uglier than you. Ha ha ha, and cock-a-doodle. The magic words are apple strudel." "A princess," Shrek cried. "I'm on my way." Soon he came upon a peasant singing and scything. "You there, varlet," said Shrek. "Why so blithe?"
1: The peasant mumbled this reply. "I'm happy, scything in the rye. I never stop to wonder why. I'll hone and scythe until I die, but now I'm busy, so goodbye."
2: "Yokel," Shrek snapped. "What have you in that pouch of yours?"
1: "Just some cold pheasant."
2: "Pheasant, pheasant, what a pleasant present."
0: The last thing the peasant saw before he fainted was Shrek's glare warming up his dinner. Shrek ate and moved on. Wherever Shrek went, every living creature fled. How it tickled him to be so repulsive. Fat raindrops began sizzling on Shrek's face.
2: "Did you ever see somebody so disgusting?" said Lightning to Thunder.
3: "Never," Thunder growled.
0: "Let's give him the works." Lightning fired his fiercest bolt straight at Shrek's head. Shrek just gobbled it, belched some smoke, and grinned. Lightning, Thunder, and Rain departed. In high spirits, Shrek stalked on. At the edge of a woods, he found this warning nailed to a tree. "Hearken, stranger, shun the danger. If you plan to stay the same, you'd best go back from whence you came." Shrek, of course, swaggered right past. And sure enough, a little way into the woods, a whopper of a dragon barred his path. Shrek smiled and bowed. The dragon slammed him to the ground, but Shrek just lay there. He was amused. The irascible dragon was preparing to separate Shrek from his noggin, but Shrek got him between the eyes with a putrid blue flame. The poor dragon thudded over, unconscious for the day. An hour later, Shrek himself was unconscious. He had fallen asleep along the way. He dreamed he was in a field of flowers where children frolicked and birds warbled. Some of the children kept hugging and kissing him, and there was nothing he could do to make them stop. He woke up in a daze, babbling like a baby.
1: "It was only a bad dream, a horrible dream."
0: Shrek wandered on. He was wondering if he'd ever meet his princess when he saw a donkey grazing. Was this the donkey the witch had foretold? Shrek hurried over and tried the magic words, "Apple strudel!" The donkey raised his sleepy eyes and brayed.
3: I gaze in the green as I graze in the green, seeking out the clover. I laze and spend my days in the green, a chewing, chomping rover.
2: You jabbering jackass, Shrek screamed, aren't you supposed to take me somewhere?
3: I am to the Nutty Knight who guards the entrance to the crazy castle where the repulsive princess waits.
2: Then take, Shrek shrieked, and he hopped onto the donkey's back. They soon came to a drawbridge where a suit of armor stood. Shrek knocked on the breastplate and demanded,
3: Who dwells inside this armor and also in yonder castle?
1: In here, fearless knight, in there, a well-born fright, was the answer.
3: It is my princess, the one I'm to wed.
1: Over my dead body, roared the fearless knight.
3: Over your dead body.
1: Not so brave, thou churlish knave, countered the knight.
2: Do me the honor to step aside so Shrek can go to meet his bride, Shrek commanded.
1: Magicians, mercury, plumber's lead, I smite your stupid scabby head, and the knight smote.
0: Shrek popped his eyes, opened his trap, and bellowed a blast of fire. The knight, red hot, dove into the stagnant moat. With a nasty snort of triumph, Shrek crossed the bridge and marched into the castle. And there, for the first time ever, he found out what fear was. All around him were hundreds of hideous creatures. He was so appalled he could barely manage to spit a bit of flame. All those horrid others spat back. He started to run. They all ran. He lashed out at the nearest one, but what he struck was glass. Shrek was in the Hall of Mirrors.
1: They're all me, he yodeled. All me!
0: He faced himself, full of rabid self-esteem, happier than ever to be exactly what he was. He strode on in, and his fat lips fell open. There before him was the most stunningly ugly princess on the surface of the planet.
3: Apple strudel, Shrek sighed.
1: Cock-a-doodle-doo,
0: cooed the princess.
2: Said Shrek, Your horny warts, your rosy wens, like slimy bogs and fusty fens, thrill me,
0: said the princess.
4: Your lumpy nose, your pointy head, your wicked eyes, so livid red, just kill me,
0: said Shrek. Oh, ghastly you, with lips of blue, your ruddy eyes with carmine styes, enchant me. I could go on, I know you know, the reason why I love you so.
2: You're ugly, said the princess.
4: Your nose is so hairy. Oh, let us not tarry. Your look is so scary. I think we should marry.
0: Shrek snapped at her nose. She nipped at his ear. They crawled their way into each other's arms. Like fire and smoke, these two belonged together. So they got hitched as soon as possible, and they lived horribly ever after, searing the socks off all those who fell afoul of them.

0: We are almost out of here, my friend, but I just wanted to say...
1: Or sing.
0: Goodbye so long, but I hope that you will stay till the end of this song. Styrofoam Tuesday loves you. Vincent McVincent loves you. KUAA loves you. We'll be back next week. I hope you will be too.
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